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0: Wickham on Family Funded Family Life Radio, right in front of your long weekend. I'm Sam. Maybe you know some people who are graduating this weekend. Advice to graduates, what would you tell them?
1: I learned that when I was in college, sitting in the front row really helped. And it was so funny why I realized that the people in the front row that ask questions all the time were getting better grades than me, even though I had, you know, like, same test scores and everything like that. So I put it to the test, and I went 4 semesters in a row, never getting a B or less, just because they knew my name and I was sitting in the front.
2: Wow. So, you know, do you think it's because you don't have any distractions? It's just you looking right at the teacher?
1: I definitely think that's part of it. But also, I think it's hard for them to, you know, maybe not give you a bad grade because they know you.
2: You're so eager. Nope. You're such a keener in the front row.
1: Exactly.
2: They've got to give you an A.
1: You know what? I'm so into it, and I so love them, and I so love my class. You couldn't possibly give me less than a B. Here's the funny thing. I'm a teacher.
2: Do you know all their tricks?
1: So, you know what? I think I'm going to have to confess. It is hard. It's hard to give a kid a bad grade, you know, when you know that they're into it and they want to be there.
2: Oh. I'm raising my hand. Thank you.
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4: 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I was reading Romans 14:19, and I think it's a good place to restart the conversation. 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When you feel invisible, God sees you. 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

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If you have guilt as a parent, you feel like I'm not doing enough, you got to check out what Tasha Layton says about that. 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All the-

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I sent him $50 and I could not believe what he did with it. Coming up, my friend Coach John is stopping by. We get to say hi to him. And I'm going to celebrate a special birthday for a 15-year-old I know. He's almost 16. Family Life Radio.

0: 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I'm Sam. Compassion, you know, the children that we have been talking about who needed sponsors. Just thank you. Thank you for everything that you did with that. My friend Coach John is here, and our compassion child, he's 15. He's almost 16 years old. His name is Enoch. So it's Enoch's birthday this month, and I sent a birthday gift that could be used for the whole family. And it wasn't a lot. It was like $50, right?
1: Mm-hmm.
0: So I get a note from him, and he's so thankful for this gift. Do you want to know what he did with the gift? And they accounted for every dollar of what he got and what he spent. He used it to buy a new math book. He bought 6 kilograms of rice. He bought wheat flour. He bought corn flour. He bought 4 packets of spaghetti. He paid his school fees. He bought clothes. His mom is away looking for work in another country, and so he's the leader of his family right now at 15 years old.
1: At 15?
0: With his sisters. And so he's still this young man. I'm so proud of him. Sent a chunk of that money to his mom, who isn't with him, and then he saved the rest, and he's saving it so that he can get ahead. I'm so proud of him, like he's my own son. And I told Carlos, my husband, $50, and this is what he did. This is life-changing for him. And do you want to know, that was like the best thing about my day, that I got this letter from him.
1: It's amazing, that connection one-on-one and the perspective that it gives. Again, you think sometimes when it comes to compassion, these kids are just there with their hand out. Look what he got, and look what he shared with others. Because I guarantee you, the food that he bought for that was taking care of his sisters as well. Guess what? Because of your generosity, over 400 kids were sponsored at our compassion opportunity. There's still kids available. It's not just how much you're going to change their life, but it's how much they change you.
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0: 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We are praying for the class of 2026 and offering up some words of wisdom. More of those coming up. You know, I can learn from these things too. It's after Chris Tomlin.
1: Thank

0: Thank you, Lord. It is Family Life Radio. I'm Sam. In front of a long weekend, a lot of people graduating. What advice would you have for graduates?
1: Teach at a community college. And one is stay grounded in God's Word. Many, many teachers out there think it's their job to undo whatever you came to school with, whatever thinking you came to school with.
0: Mm.
1: And the other is to just ask questions. I used to be an academic advisor, so just ask questions. Anything you don't know about comparing schools, comparing, you know, ideas, anything, just keep asking.
0: I love that. My favorite people ask the best questions. I'm trying to learn how to do that better. I like the first part, too. Grounded in God's Word. He's the best one to ask questions to.
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0: Do you have to get it backed up by a reliable source? So I was texting our daughter's teacher all day today because first thing in the morning, Zoe, she's 14. She has special needs. Sometimes her reality may be a little different than reality. And she goes, Mom and Dad, I'm speaking at the school assembly today and you're invited. She goes, I really, really, really want you to come, Mom. And I'm thinking, okay, how am I juggling my schedule? What are we going to do? I'm canceling appointments. She looks at me. She goes, Mom, you're not going to wear that, are you? I'm wearing a nice sweater and some pants. She goes, maybe something fancier, like a ball gown. Okay, what time should I show up? She goes, anytime will be good. I'm thinking, no. The whole thing became this giant production for a Memorial Day celebration that I don't even know if it's real. I mean, would they turn us away if we just show up at school, some random parents dressed in fancy clothes, ready for the assembly? Thank you, Lord. Her teacher finally wrote me back and said, nope, that's not happening today. It's a different day. You know what? I'm happy. I'm happy that she wanted us to be there. I'm happy I'm not wearing a ball gown at a middle school. Why are Zoe's parents so weird? I don't know.
1: 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I got stolen by the grave
2: robber. Pick me up from that rock bottom. Hey, this is Crowder. Grave Robber is going to be meaningful to a lot of people. I love the story of Lazarus. It's one of my favorite moments in all of the Bible. If you're following somebody who can raise the dead, he can call your name, and whatever you're up against right now, I know he can call.

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2: Who is it that has influenced your life the greatest? What difference have they made and are making, maybe? And how and why? We're going to talk about that today. Picking up from yesterday, continuing our discussion, we got some folks who are going to share their stories with you during the next half hour. You can tell us yours on our story line, 888-888-1717 is that phone number. And by the way, I said yesterday I was going to share with you some of the men that influenced my life, and I didn't do it. I forgot. I got them written down here and everything. So if my memory continues... and I fail, I'm thinking that Jennifer will remind me before the end of the show. So come on in. We're going to talk about influence and how we influence people and the difference it's making in the lives of people that maybe you're not even aware of today.
3: One of the people who most influenced me in my life was my Grandma Fitz. She was the most unselfish person I had ever met.
4: One of the people who influenced me the most was my best friend Nancy when I was living in Oregon, because she was pretty much the only friend I had for about a year. So I was like 12 years old. She really influenced me a lot.
5: We went to a particular church one day, and as soon as we walked in, they saw us, him and his wife, and walked over to us. And before we knew it, we were family. They took the extra step of not just saying hi and welcome to the church, but embracing us and welcoming us. And they showed us what it meant to fellowship with other Christians, how important it was to surround yourself with people who can actually influence you and the way you live and the way you think. And that was 15 years ago, and to this day, we're still best friends. So my friend and his wife, who accepted me and my wife on that first day, they been a huge influence to us.
2: Influencing people. Let's get to our phone calls. Roxanna, let me see, in Arizona. Welcome to the program today. How you doing?
6: Hi, Dr. Stanley. I'm doing great. Thank you for having me.
2: Oh, I appreciate your call. Who has influenced your life, Roxanna?
6: So I would have to say it was my grandmother, Fanny. She's on my father's side. So I was brought up in a broken home. My mom and my dad was not married. So about the age of six, I was introduced to my grandmother, my great-grandmother, his grandmother, Fanny. She was like the matriarch of their family, a devout Christian woman. And on my mother's side, they didn't go to church very much, so I really didn't have that background. So I was about 6 years old, and I met her, and I thought, what a beautiful, lovely, peaceful lady. I always wanted to be around her. So my mother gave me permission to go to church with her. And that's how I was introduced to Christ. I began to go to church. I learned, she taught me scriptures. And my first scripture was John 3:16. And she told me I needed to memorize that and keep that scripture in my heart. And I just remember that when I was listening to your story before with the lady talking about her grandmother.
2: Yes.
6: I was like, oh my God, like, if it had not been for me meeting my grandmother at such a young age and getting God's word put in my heart, where would I be?
2: Yeah, right. And you think about it. How many years ago was this, Roxanna, that your grandma spoke into your life like that? Your great-grandma.
6: I am 54 years old now.
2: Wow. And you think about it, 54, you think 54 years ago, here's this older lady, great-grandma, says, I'm going to teach this great-grandchild of mine to memorize John 3:16, for God so loved the world that he gave his only son, that whosoever believes in him should not perish but have everlasting life. I'm gonna have her memorize the gospel. And 54 years later, it's been a part of the revolutionary part of her life, leading her to Christ and making a difference in her life. So I'd say to grandmas, grandpas, great, even great grandmas and grandpas, you're making a difference. Every time we get a chance to speak in the life of our grandkids, we do so. And I know in this day and age, sometimes they roll their eyes, and that's okay. But they also got good memories. And those memories come back. And so continuing to speak into the life of our grandkids, very respectful grandkids, by the way. They don't roll their eyes. I just know they think, oh, they're not up to date, which is okay. Frankly, when I'm looking at everything going on, I don't want to be up to date with some things. But that's a whole nother discussion. We're talking about the power of influence, and we're going to come back and get some more calls and hear some more stories.
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2: Appreciate you doing that. You've got the info. Thank you, Kurt. 888-888-1717. You're making a difference. Talk about influence. You're able to influence a lot of people through the support for what we're trying to do here together, hand in hand, for people to experience life every day, to have a life every day that God intends for them, from salvation to how they live their lives with their family and sharing the gospel and reaching the next generation.
8: The one person that influenced my life is my older sister. Oh, probably about 25 years ago when my kids were little, she kept inviting me to her church, and I kept giving her excuses of why I couldn't go. I didn't have their clothes ready or didn't have any clothes for them to wear to church. And she just kept asking me, and she would tell me to get stuff ready the night before and just be ready to go. And finally, I ran out of excuses, and I went, and I took my kids. That's my most influential person, my sister.
2: Amen. Persistence sometimes in influence is important, isn't it? All right, Karen, in Arizona, who has it been an influence in your life?
9: My friend Betty. I met her at a Bible study about 30 years ago, and my children were really little. They were 2.5 and 1. And when I met her, I was a newer Christian, and we would walk and talk for hours, go for walks, and I'd complain, and she'd always turn me to God's word, always. And she still influences me 30 years later. I called her, and I was going to start a women's Bible study, and I said, well, I just don't feel like I know enough. And she said, you don't need to know it all. You just need to facilitate and let God use you. And that's what I've done, and it's turned out wonderful. And I just love her so much, and I just look forward to our talks. And so she's been a wonderful friend for 30 years.
2: Yeah, that's good. You know, and a reminder, too, about the persistence. That's what I heard, Karen, is the fact she just encouraged you, you know, stay at it. You didn't feel equipped. You didn't feel capable. We can make a difference in a person's life by just reminding them that whatever they're going to do, God will equip them to do it. If that's God's will, get it done. Don't let the internal negative talk keep us from that. All right, Paula, you're going to be up next. Appreciate your call. How are you doing today?
10: I'm blessed beyond measure. How are you?
2: Amen. Good, good. Who's made a difference in your life?
10: My brother. He was born mentally and physically disabled. And recently, within almost a year, he came to live with us full time.
2: Mm.
10: And even though he is mentally and physically disabled with cerebral palsy, autism, and he recently went blind because of glaucoma.
2: Oh.
10: And his joy in the Lord is just off the charts. And he can't read or write, but he carries a Bible, and he wants Bibles every day. He has at least 12. Unfortunately, he's a little rough on them, but just his love for Christ and his love in the Spirit has just kept me focused on God, and I'm just thankful for him. And that's it.
2: Well, is he an older brother or younger?
10: He is 4 years younger. He's going to turn 62 this December.
2: So he's living with you and your family?
10: Yes, he's actually in the back seat, and I asked him not to talk.
2: Okay. Tell me, how has this impacted your whole family?
10: Oh, just we all just see the joy that he has in the trials, and it's not just impacted our family, it's impacted our friends, because he has got such a love in Christ. And when we lived down in the valley, he wanted to sing a song at a bar, so we went and had an audition with the gentleman. He let us sing, and he sang Jesus Loves Me in front of a bar crowd, wow. And he got a standing ovation.
2: I imagine. Wow.
10: And so he just helps me to remember what's most important in my life, and I just thank God for him.
2: Yeah, you've already mentioned how it's impacted you, but in what other ways has this really changed, maybe impacted how you just view life in general?
10: Just don't worry about the little stuff. I had suffered with anxiety and depression for quite a few years, and I was under attack by the enemy. And now I'm on the other side, and I'm thankful. And I think just seeing his joy every day on the simple things in life just makes me realize that is what's most important, just loving and caring for friends and family and strangers.
2: Amen.
10: We walk through a grocery store, and we're both smiling and happy and silly, and people just end up smiling. So I think he is a ray of light that has come into my life, and together and with my husband, the three of us, we really just bring more light to people in our life.
2: Amen. Well, you tell Keith hi for all of us here at Intentional Living, won't you?
10: They're saying hi to you. You want to say hi?
11: Yep.
10: Okay, say hi.
11: Hi.
2: Hey, glad you're listening, Keith. I hope he enjoys the radio, too. I hope it's a blessing to him.
10: Oh, he loves the radio. He very much so loves the radio. He has quite a few of them.
2: And what I believe as a doer in my life, I'm never going to be able to do over an extended period of time those things that I need to do if I don't have it straight in my life, who I am in Christ, have become strong in my relationship with Him, and have the right goals. Have you ever noticed you get fatigued and just doing, doing, doing? And I think what happens to us is two things. We become like two different creatures that God has created, either the cricket, who makes a lot of noise about what they intend to do until you get near them, and then they stop and they get quiet. You have great ideas. You even pray about it, but then you don't do anything. Or you're like the other creature, the grasshopper, who bounces from leaf to leaf to leaf to leaf to leaf with no direction. Just a lot of activity, doing without direction. How to Thrive, it's the teaching this month featured lesson for our member site at theintentionallife.com. Thank you for your support for what we're doing here and being a part of it, allowing us to be a part of your life. Hearing the stories of changed lives, people coming to Christ, what a powerful thing. Who's influenced your life? That's what we're talking about today. You know, I got to tell you a secret. The reason I'm doing this today, not only to hear the stories, but I want you to think about who you're influencing and how you're influencing them, because you are. Even if you say, well, I'm not that kind of person, I'm not an influencer. Yes, you are. You may not have your own podcast. That's okay. Probably a good idea. But the fact is you're making a difference in someone's life today. A huge difference. There's five guys that made a difference in my life. I'll tell you about a couple of them right after this.
12: The one who's influenced me the most is my wife. We've been through a lot together. I was a professional boxer, was injured. My wife always had my back. At first, our marriage was salty. Wanted nothing to do with her. I hated her when we first got married. In 1992, we found Christ, and our relationship with God moved. We've been married, celebrated 33 years of marriage, and if it wasn't for her, I wouldn't be where I'm at today.
2: Boy, that's quite a story. Hey, you know, there's, I think, about five men that influenced my life. I'll share a couple of them with you. Number one on my list, of course, would be my dad. My dad was a great encourager. He's been in heaven many years, but I can still hear him in my ear encouraging me. You can do it, Randy. He'd send me things. He'd find things, articles or books or things, and he would underline things and send it and say, hey, this will encourage you. Constantly just encouraging, great influence. And my father-in-law, I was blessed to have the both sides, my dad and my father-in-law, to encourage me. Warren Boldhouse, man of faith. Man, Warren, also in heaven. Man, he had more faith than about three people. I mean, he used to say, if God said it, I believe it, that's it. I mean, okay, I get it. I understand that. But sometimes that's not the way we live, right? And he did. He just lived that way. Another one that influenced my life is Dr. Kevin Lehman. We wrote some books together, traveled together, spoke together. And I'll tell you about Kevin, with two or three things I appreciate about Kevin. One was, Kevin is the same person off the platform as he on the platform. I've been around the Christian circles enough and know people that sometimes they come off the platform, they're not the same type of person, entertainers or whatever. Kevin's just, he is who he is. He loves the Lord, loves his family, down to earth, practical. Kevin made a big difference. He encouraged me. He was one that when I first wanted to write a book, I said, I can't write a book. Who wants to read anything I write? And he said, hey, you can do it. And we did. And I did. And we did together. And we look back over the years, been a very positive thing. So if you're listening, Kevin, thank you. You've been one that made a difference. That's what we're talking about today. Influence. We do make a difference. In fact, maybe today would be a great opportunity to send a text, send a note, get a call to tell someone you appreciate how they've influenced your life. Mm. All right, let me get to Renee, who's on the line in Michigan, looks like. Renee, welcome to the program.
13: I'm nervous. I've never done this before, but I'm good.
2: You'll do fine, I'm sure. Thank you. All right, tell me, who's influenced you, Rena?
13: My husband, Tim. I had like a really rough childhood, a lot of abuse, and I had found myself kind of prey to a lot of sexual sin. And then as a young woman, very promiscuous and kind of trapped in that world. I just couldn't get away from it. Tim was probably the healthiest person I'd ever dated, but I wasn't in a healthy place. And I was going through all these efforts to try and make myself better, especially when he had found out that I had cheated on him and done all these things against him. And I think, you know, deep down, he really wanted to see the change in me. And I wanted to be better, but I couldn't. And he had, in some ways, found out that I was still continuing even after the fact, after things had kind of come out. But he was in denial, and God was, like, revealing to him what had happened. And I was also going to church at the time, trying to be saved, but not really being discipled. And he, through the work of God, really just revealing truth, he had finally learned what I had done and was ready to be done. And I, at that moment, the Lord kind of just spoke to me in my spirit and told me that if I didn't turn from my sins and stop all the lying, and if I didn't come clean, if I didn't turn away from this right now, I would only face damnation. Like, he just put it right in my core, the core of my being, that I was in serious trouble if I didn't turn from this.
2: How long ago was that?
13: It was in 2012.
2: All right, so we're talking, what, like 12 years ago. How has it been? How has your marriage been? Yes, and how are you doing? And you said when you call, I'm nervous. I've never done this before. This was an important call for you to recognize your husband. What's the biggest thing he did that you look back and say, that was the biggest influence in my life?
13: So as a broken man who experienced just a copious amount of betrayal, at this time he wasn't even my husband, he was still my boyfriend, engaged to me, you know, I hadn't even really made myself completely faithful, but as a broken man, a finite man with limited abilities, but through the work of God, not giving up on me, was able to forgive me, to move past my sins, and to just leave me in the hands of God and to entrust my future and my soul to him, and recognizing that he could still love me even despite these failures. Showing me the redemptive love of Christ in a way that I could have probably never known without having gone through that with him. I don't know if I would have ever been able to believe that Jesus could forgive me had my husband not been able, and even now, as we've been married for 11 years, to be able to say, like, I know Jesus loves me, because my husband can still love me even through the things that I've continued to do wrongly in our marriage, even. Just the unlimited grace and love of God. If such an imperfect man can love me this way, how much more can a perfect God, you know?
2: Amen. So. Well, let me say, Raina, you did better than good with your call. You did super, because you just shared your heart. You just shared what God's been doing for you. And I bet you there's some woman or maybe a man listening who feels like, how could God forgive me, let alone people? And you gave a really powerful point that needs to be reinforced, because we become, for many people, sort of the representation of God with flesh on. And when we choose to forgive, that doesn't mean there's not consequences, and doesn't mean there's not, I understand that. But when we choose to understand the power of forgiveness toward another person, it's as though the love of God is flowing through us. It's as though the forgiveness of God is demonstrated to somebody else. And to reinforce what Raina has shared with us, in 1 John 1:9, the Bible says that if we confess our sins, and the reason the confession is important, because there's almost a clearing of the air. God already knows. He's not waiting for you to say it. He already knows it. But when we confess our sins, the Bible says he is faithful and just to forgive us our sins and then to cleanse us from all unrighteousness. And you've experienced that, Raina.
13: Amen. Yeah. I'm even reminded of the scripture that says the truth shall set you free. I was in bondage to all of the lies and deception that I was held captive to. And when he gave me this open door to say, like, to admit my sins, to confess my sins, all of that deception was like broken off of me. And I was able to walk in a freedom that I hadn't known.
2: Amen. Well, I'm glad you called. We could just sit back and hear your story and the impact. We appreciate it. Wow. All right. Let's go over to Texas next. Rhonda, who influenced you?
14: It was my dad. When I was 5 years old, I was adopted into this family. And Daddy made sure that we learned the Bible. He studied with us every single night. They loved us because we came from an abusive home. And he's always been a big influence. He's passed away now, and I miss him, but he was one of the strongest Christian people that I knew.
2: Amen. You know, Rhonda, you mentioned that you were adopted at five. I'm interested, as you sound like you're looking back on your life now, and did you have to battle with those first 5 years of influence? That makes sense. How did that impact you as you went through life, do you think?
14: Well, I've always been the type of person that I try not to dwell on the past. At one time, I hated my mother, and my adopted mother told me, because she mentioned something that I reminded of her, of my birth mom. Mm. And I was like, I just burst into tears. And she said, why does that upset you? And I said, because I don't want to be anything like her. And I said, I made her. And my mom said, until you turn away from that hate. And she said, if you keep hating her, you're going to become bitter. And you'll be just like her. And she said, I didn't mean you were like her in a bad way. She said, I was meaning that you were like her in the way you walk. The way you, your expressions that you make, you walk just like your mom, and you, your expressions are like hers.
2: Wow.
14: And I remember the day that I forgave her, decided I was going to forgive her, and that weight just dropped off of my shoulders. I mean, I physically felt it.
2: You know, I think you remind us, Rhonda, you talk about forgiveness. How we influence each other today can take so many different forms. And I mentioned, I think, on the show yesterday, how sometimes it could be just one encounter with a person. Just one time, one encounter, a church or in a store or wherever, and something is said, something is shared, and that one thing radically changes your mind, your heart. It's a powerful thing. All right, I think we have time for you, Tony. Appreciate your call. Tell us, who's influenced your life, my friend?
15: 5 years ago, I met somebody by the name of Joy who owned a rehab, and I didn't have insurance, and I didn't know at the time that she was a pastor at a church. She took me in and got me sober, and I've been with her for 5 years at her church. She is wonderful. She owns Rehoboth City, and she is the most wonderful person in the world. I call her mother now.
2: So let me understand. You were going into recovery or needed to go into a recovery?
15: Yeah.
2: And she brought you in, or she helped you find a place, or what?
15: Nope. She brought me in. She paid for my rehab.
2: Wow. And what difference? Did that change your life?
15: That changed my life. I've been 5 years sober. I just got my fingerprints. I'm going to be a BHT. I've changed my life because of her.
2: What is a BHT?
15: Behavioral health technician.
2: Good for you. So you've been sober now for how long?
15: 5 years.
2: 5 years. Good for you, Tony. And what you're saying, is it Joy or Joyce that made the difference?
15: Joy.
2: Joy.
15: And Joy.
2: She stepped in, paid for your rehab, brought you in. You've been involved in her church. God's changed your life. And now you're able to go back and work and do the things that God's called you to do in your life.
15: Yes. Yes, sir.
2: Yeah. That's even more than influence. That's making a commitment. Not just speaking something, but doing something. And that's part of intentional living. This has been fun. Yesterday and today, hearing stories. You can hear yesterday's show in our archives. 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

Torrin Wells, it's Family Life Radio. You know, joy is found when we follow God's path. Your verse for today is from Psalm 16. It says, "You will show me the path of life. In your presence is fullness of joy. At your right hand are pleasures."

Jordan St. Cyr, it's Family Life Radio. Happy Friday. Whether or not it has been a good week, long or stressful week, it always feels good to be on a Friday. It's Matthew West.

0: Because you're good.
1: Parents, some of you have experienced this, especially when your kids are young. You get home from work, you open up the front door, and you hear the little feet running over to you, giving you that big hug. Welcome home from work. Daddy's back. Mommy's home. I'm a girl dad. I have three daughters. And there was a window of time when all three of them would run to me when I'd step through the front door, wrapping their arms around my legs. And then one day, it doesn't happen anymore. It's Family Life Radio. My name's Matt Pelishek. And, you know, that's just a part of life. That's a part of as they age. But I wonder if at times God sees something similar from us. Like we remember when we used to run to Him, the excitement about Him. And now, of course, God didn't leave, but, you know, maybe we felt like we got older, we got busier. There's a lot on our minds. We're just constantly juggling. We're doing the things. But God is still there. And I wonder if maybe for all of us, this is kind of a reminder for me too, still hoping for that day where He's there and our go-to. It's not the distractions of everything else, but it's still running straight to our Father anytime we need something.
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2: Learn more at youthhaven.org.
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0: 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Sometimes you gotta suffer for the blessing. 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
1: 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Faith will often look like finally setting something down, handing it over to Him.

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You ever send that text message and then immediately wonder, oh no, did I sound weird in that text message? As humans, we're fragile, but I'm so glad we don't have to worry about those things when we pray to God. He hears our hearts.

0: What would you do in this scenario? You step into like a public bathroom and you see something was left behind. In this case, a fanny pack. And you decide, all right, well, I should probably make sure the owner is here somewhere, only to discover that inside this fanny pack is $30,000 in cash. It's Family Life Radio. My name is Matt Pelishek. This is exactly the situation guy in Florida found himself in. Luis Salazar found this fanny pack. It was a grocery store. It's in the bathroom. And so first thing he does is he picks it up and he kind of does that awkward thing where it's like, anybody in here lose a fanny pack? No response. There's nobody there. So then he's like, all right, well, somebody probably wants this. Let me check with the store. So he checks with the store. He checks with the staff. Has anybody been looking for this? Nothing. He's not finding anything. He's like, all right, well, let me open it up. Maybe there's an ID in there. I can return this to whoever it belongs to. Well, he didn't find an ID. There wasn't one. No license, no business cards, nothing. Just $30,000 in cold, hard cash. I know, you're probably thinking the same thing I do. Who puts $30,000 in a fanny pack? I have no idea. I don't know why. But he hangs on to it because he knows that's not his money, and he doesn't want somebody else to take it, so he's going to keep it for safekeeping. A day or two goes by. He gets a phone call. It's the police. And it turns out the person, the owner of the money, realized they had lost it. They called the store. The store didn't have it. The store found security footage, and Luis was on there with it. They call him, and he was actually very grateful. He's like, I've been trying to find the owner. I'm sure they must be so stressed out. And sure enough, the owner's in tears, can't believe that not only was it found, this person had been holding it for safekeeping. It would be hard for me in that situation. I'd like to think I would, you know, I wouldn't mess with it, but I'd still would be like, so what's the finder's fee on this?
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2: My 7-year-old son, his aunt would take him to church every Sunday, and he kept asking me to go. 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Finally, one day, hands on his hips, he looked at me and he goes, Mom, God does not want to hear maybe. God wants a commitment from you. Praise God that he sent the Holy Spirit to speak through my son.
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Hey, I'm Matt Pelishek. Maybe today, maybe this week was just ordinary. It's not going to become core memories. But those things, laundry and errands and reheated coffee, God shows up in the ordinary moments too. Here's Zach Williams.

0: Have you seen the driverless cars? Now, I know they're not everywhere, but they tend to be in some of the bigger cities. I was traveling, I think it was 2 weeks ago, and saw some of the Waymo cars. I'm one of those guys who, like, I kind of have a split reaction. One side totally weirds me out. You see somebody sitting in the back seat and there's nobody driving. The other side, though, is, like, I totally want to do it. I want to feel like I'm in a sci-fi movie. It's Family Life Radio. My name's Matt Pelishek. And, you know, so Waymo, again, is a big company doing this. And they keep having these oddball problems. Like, a few years ago, there was a video somebody took from their apartment because Waymo had a parking lot where all the cars would go and they weren't in use. And for whatever reason, they started thinking that the other Waymo cars were in their way and they all started honking at each other. It was just a parking lot of cars with no one in them, all honking their horns. Kind of funny, though not so funny if you live nearby. Now, this one is in Atlanta. There's a neighborhood with a cul-de-sac, like a real rounded one, too. There's some grass and trees in the middle. And so it loops around. And for whatever reason, Waymo cars keep looping. Some of them are doing circles in this random neighborhood. One of the neighbors said that they were counting one day and 50 Waymo cars just came down to drive circles around the cul-de-sac. Waymo says they're looking into it, trying to figure it out. I can't help but wonder, like, are the Waymo cars just doing that? Or is this, like, you know, some rich person idea of a prank? Like, I'm just going to send a bunch of Waymo cars around the same loop over and over. So I'll be perfectly honest, it's a good thing I don't have that kind of money, because that's probably the kind of thing I would do.
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You know, you miss the turn, and then it just gives you a new path instead of saying, like, nice one, Matt. Now you're going to have to make a U-turn. Thankfully, God's guidance works more like grace as well.

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1: Phil Wickham, it's Family Life Radio. Sometimes at the end of a long day or a long week, our mind wanders, we get caught up in all the what-ifs or should-haves and all of those things, which is exactly where prayer can steady you again.

0: Seth Schleeder. 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Hey, I'm Matt Pelaszczyk. I'm a total action movie guy. I love that kind of thing. And you ever see one of those action movies where the hero has such forceful resolve that no matter how impossible the odds, no matter how many people try to stop them, they're so driven and they absolutely won't quit. Imagine now what that unstoppable drive is when it's God who's in pursuit. Some of you might have that friend or family member who just seems so removed from God. Either they never had that relationship, or some who have walked away, felt hurt by the church, whatever it is. And it's so hard when, you know, maybe even over years, you've tried to have the conversation, you've tried to love on them, and it's just like a wall, just nothing, like they're not going to budge. I know people like that. I've got a friend in my life like that right now. And one of the things that brings me comfort is knowing no matter how much I may have tried and it seems like nothing's happened, that God's goodness will always run harder and faster than you can. That's the resolve. He won't quit. God never gives up on his children.
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Leanna Crawford, it's Family Life Radio. I'm Matt Pelishek. I'm terrible when it comes to the comparison game. I'm always doing that to myself. And comparison is exhausting because there's always somebody ahead of you at something. God never asks you to become anybody else. Just faithful with your own life and the mission he's given you.

0: For a while now, we've been seeing this surge of retro nostalgia. It's where money is made, you know, a lot of it pop culture, in style, media. But I think there's something that a lot of us have wished for decades, and it's finally coming back, the old style Pizza Huts. It's Family Life Radio. My name is Matt Pelishek. Some of you know exactly what I'm talking about. You get the feels just thinking about it. For some of you young people, you may not know. But there was a time when Pizza Hut was not just a delivery service, it was a sit-down restaurant. And it was a total vibe. It was always dark. They had these chandeliers that hung too low over the table. You'd always hit your head. Red and white checkered tablecloth. Well, there's a company bringing them back. They are taking 80 Pizza Huts and transforming them into that old-school style. Salad bar and all. Maybe even the Pac-Man table. I hope so. You know, I was kind of thinking about this because online people have just been losing it. Just talking about how excited they are. I'm one of them. I would go in a heartbeat if a Pizza Hut in my city transforms into one of those. I'm there. But I think something I realized is, other than just nostalgia, this was a time of connection. It's fun that they're doing this old style, but I think one of the things that's missing is not just the fond memories, but it's back then we didn't all have phones. We weren't sitting around the table with our slice of pizza in one hand and a phone in the other. There was something about connection, I think, back then, whether we're talking about old Pizza Huts or anything else. That view of nostalgia, I think, brings us back to that time of connecting. And maybe that's where a lot of us get excited for those times. And you know what? We can have them again. It's as simple as just putting the phone down for a while.
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3: I am amazed at how different people can be, even within my own family, like even when we're trying to find a movie we can all agree on. 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God made us that way, with unique strengths and gifts. And when we join together, it's powerful. In the Bible, Jesus prays that we would be unified so that the world would know that God sent

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There is nobody that is so far that they are out of God's reach. And that brings me a lot of peace and comfort. 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

0: 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Sometimes I can get in this rut where I feel like I'm just in the day-to-day, just the normal grind, not accomplishing anything outside the ordinary. But then something like this comes up, and it's amazing how something so small can make such a big impact. This is Family Life Radio. My name is Matt Pelishek, and the ultimate baby shower is happening. We have partnered with pregnancy resource centers around the country. They do such amazing work. My wife actually works for one of them, and she is seeing these stories play out in real time, day after day. People, young ladies who are scared, they find themselves in an unexpected pregnancy, and they don't know if they even want to continue it. And the resource center comes in and loves them and provides for them and gives them the things they need, like diapers and wipes. And that's where you come in, because we want to make sure these centers are well-equipped to continue their advocacy for life and loving those in their community. So it's this simple. Head to our website, myflr.org. You will see the ultimate baby shower. We have a whole list of pregnancy resource centers and the specific needs of each one. Some of them need more clothing. Some need those diapers. And even just one pack of diapers can make such a difference. Or if you want, here, let's do this. We can send a link directly to your phone right now. You can take a look to a resource center near you. Text the word baby to 58326, and we can make such a big difference.
1: Give your child this gift before they leave home. Hi, I'm Dr. Randy Carlson with another Intentional Living Minute. Teach them that life is not fair. Some kids are going to have more success in life than others. People won't treat them fairly. And if in your home and in your parenting you try to make everything fair, you're setting your children up for a reality that doesn't exist in the real world. It says in 1 Samuel chapter 2, verses 7 and 8, that he makes some people poor and others rich. He humbles some and makes others great. He lifts the poor from the dust and raises the needy from their misery. He makes them companions of princes and puts them in places of honor. If we thought that everything was going to be fair, well, that's the wrong message to pass on to the next generation. Teach your children instead to work hard, to trust God, and to thank him every day. And when you do, that's intentional living.
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3: 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And through addictions that I was hiding behind, God told me that he loved me. And he showed me that I was indeed a child of love.
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Mercy me, Family Life Radio. You know, some weeks feel like they were beautifully organized and ran smooth. Some of them feel like a, you know, crumpled fast food napkin barely holding life together. Either way, the good news is God is still faithful. It's Ann Wilson.

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1: Brian Stevenson with his latest This I Know. 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

0: I think maybe one of the most well-known stories in the entire Bible is the story of David and Goliath. It's one of those stories that even people who've never opened up a Bible, they know because it's just, it's so prevalent as an analogy or even in pop culture. And even so, there are still new things I think we can learn from it. It's Family Life Radio. My name is Matt Pelishek. It was something my pastor was talking about, that God had already called David to step up. So there is that part of the story before he faces Goliath, though, where King Saul gives him the armor. You remember this? And David tries it, and he's like, no, I'm not used to this. I can't use it. And he takes it off. See, the thing is, someone else was trying to put on David. What they were trying to put on him, that was actually hindering him. And when you know that God has a call on your life, sometimes there are people, you know, who feel like they have to tell you how to do it, even though they never have. Getting wise counsel is one thing, but here is Saul telling David what to use, even though he himself didn't trust the armor because he had never tried. David chose to trust the call on his life over the opinion of others.
1: God loves the world. Yeah, but does he love me with everything that I've done? Know John 3:16, but right after that, Jesus says he doesn't come to condemn us, but to save us. And that's why we can sing along with We the Kingdom on Family Life Radio.
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If your mind is busy tonight, sometimes our phone is the problem. They buzz constantly, notification, alerts, social media. Peace can feel so rare sometimes. So maybe tonight you just need that quiet moment with God more than one more scroll.

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my mind. Toby Mac on Family Life Radio. I'll be honest with you, I'm exhausted. I had one of those weeks, it just felt nonstop. And you know what? You're allowed to be tired. Jesus himself stepped away from crowds to rest. It doesn't show weakness. It more often shows wisdom. For

0: If you're a parent, there's a good chance at some point in your life you experience this. When your kids are young, you get home from work or from traveling, come in the front door, and your child comes running down the hall, runs and grabs onto you, gives you a big old hug. I'm a girl dad. I have three daughters. They're older now, but there was a specific window of time when they all just kind of fit in the range, and days when I would get home with three sweet little girls came running down, and they wrap their arms around my legs, hug me around the waist, and then sometimes it'd be funny, they try hanging on as I'm, you know, trying to walk all awkwardly with them clinging to me. And then one day, that doesn't happen anymore. It's Family Life Radio. My name is Matt Palaszczuk. I'm not trying to be a downer. I was just thinking about this because, of course, that's the natural progression of things with kids. But I also wonder if at times God sees something similar from us. Like, we remember when we used to run to Him, the excitement we had about it. God didn't leave, of course, but these days we're older and we have so much on our minds and there's so many things and details. But God is still there. I wonder if some days maybe He's still waiting for when we will come running back to Him excitedly.
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This might sound backwards in our culture, but one of the healthiest, wisest sentences you can say is, I'm still learning. And that applies to faith too.

0: Phil Wickham on Family Life Radio. I'm Matt Pelishek. You know, sometimes when you are troubled, you're worried about something coming up, the anxiety and the worry and the panic can do more damage than the thing itself that you're worried about. I read this story. It happened a few years ago, but it was a true story of a guy who was hiking out in the wilderness. He's all by himself. He got way out there. And I don't know exactly how this happened, but he ends up getting bit by a snake. Bites him on the finger. And he doesn't know what to do. He just knows it hurts. His finger is swelling up. He's far from any medical help. He's like, I've got to do something to save my own life. I can't let the poison spread to my body. So he amputates his own finger. Now, I know. But here's the thing. So that's what happens as he's hiking. He makes his way back, eventually gets help, gets transported to a medical facility where they check him out. And eventually the doctor, they run the tests on him and stuff. And the doctor has to tell him, sir, the snake was not poisonous. See, he was so worried in the moment, he kind of missed the point, which was it got so much worse because of that. And I think for us, sometimes it can be, it's the little things, you know, somebody sends just a short text or a boss says, can we talk tomorrow? A friend feels different. We immediately start thinking either they're mad at me, I'm getting fired, or my life is falling apart. But meanwhile, the thing that we're imagining maybe is happening is causing more stress than the thing that actually happened. Let's not get so caught up in what ifs and worry and trust that whatever the outcome, God is going to carry you through.
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Hey, I'm Matt Pelishek. I've been filling in for Bill this week. 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
1: My 7-year-old son, his aunt would take him to church every Sunday, and he kept asking me to go. 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Finally, one day, hands on his hips, he looked at me and he goes, Mom, God does not want to hear maybe. God wants a commitment from you. Praise God that he sent the Holy Spirit to speak through my son.
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Have you ever had mom guilt? Ew. Been there, done that. Let's talk a little bit more about it after Chris Tomlin, Whom Shall I Fear?

0: Good morning, and thank you so much for joining us here on Family Life Radio. I'm Jennifer Davis, and moms, have you ever had what they call mom guilt? Oh boy, I've been there and done that many a times over. Maybe you got mom guilt because you said no when you could have said yes. Maybe you said maybe next time, and next time never came. Or maybe you promised something to your kid and you didn't deliver on that promise, and later on you saw that little heartbroken face. You know, you were not alone. And I want you to remember, moms, your kids don't come with instruction manuals, so there's no right and wrong way how to parent. But we do our best. And here's where our Life in Session series comes in. 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And again, realizing you're not alone. So this week, Family Life Radio artist Tasha Layton, she gets real about that mom guilt, the pressure to hold everything together, and then the freedom she's found in releasing control to God. I know I've been there where you feel as a mom, you've got to have everything in control. You got to have everything just right. And when you release your control to God, it's like a whole weight comes off of your shoulders. So if you have that mom guilt, maybe check out the Life in Session series. This would be a perfect time for you to go to myflr.org and let go of the mom guilt.
1: What's the matter?
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1: That's mail from listeners I've insulted. 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
2: Yeah. Yeah, right.
1: Sure we are. 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
2: Yeah, forget them. That's great, Mr. Dern. 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

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I'm Jennifer Davis. And hey, if you have a great story that you would love to share, it could become the good news of the day with Kinkelfritz and Friends. 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

0: 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Hi there, I'm Jennifer Davis. We appreciate you hanging out with us today. And if you have been thinking about diving deeper into your faith, you don't know where to get started. 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But one thing I did, I went straight to our website at myflr.org. I will tell you, this is just honesty. 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And right now it talks about when life changes, trusting in God with what we can't control. Cheese and crackers. I feel like this was made just for me. I am such a control freak, and it is really hard to basically let go. And that's the whole point, is you're learning how to have honest reflection. There's scripture to follow, and there's step-by-step moves. That way you can just open your hands, raise them up to God, and let Him bear the weight, because that's what He asks us to do. So if you want to get in on this 5-day plan right now, go to myflr.org and download that YouVersion Bible app, and you too can let go of your control freak part, just like I'm working on.
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0: 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Morning, we are Kankel, Fritz, and Friends with producer Adam and Misty.
1: If you watch The Mandalorian, you're going to be as excited about this as I was. I thought it was so fun. Little baby Yoda, he's so cute.
2: Baby Grogu.
1: There was somebody at Disneyland walking around in the Mandalorian suit, like the full armor and everything, and interacting with people. People were taking pictures, and after a while, took the helmet off. It was Pedro Pascal.
0: No, the actual guy.
1: It was the Mandalorian.
2: That's crazy.
1: And nobody had any idea for the longest time it was him.
0: That's cool.
1: I know. Awesome.
0: I guess, you know, it's kind of fun being him. You could throw that costume on and go anywhere and kind of have fun with it.
1: Yeah.
2: Boy, that's true. That's the best part of playing a character.
0: Exactly.
2: That you never show your face.
0: Right.
1: That's
0: cool.
1: I really think it is, too. The last time that I had an encounter with somebody in a costume, it wasn't that great. The Chick-fil-A cow. Did you know not a cow? There's a person in there.
2: Oh.
1: Super disappointing.
0: Whoa, stop everything. Stop the music. Yeah. Wait a second.
2: What?
0: There's a person in there?
1: Who wanted it to be a cow?
0: No way.
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0: Family Life Radio, we are Kenkel, Fritz, and Friends. Producer Adam's here, Misty's here, and you're here.
1: AI's gonna take over the world. What do we do?
0: Seems like AI's taking over.
1: Not so fast.
0: Nope.
1: There is a guy that figured out, and he went viral pretty quickly, because I think he came up with a new game. Actually, I have spent way more time on this than I should. You know, there is an AI return with Google now. So that's usually the first thing that you get back, and it'll say, this is the AI return. And he figured out that if you make up a phrase and present it as this is a commonly used phrase, Google AI is going to frantically pretend like it knows what that phrase is and just come up with a meaning. It's like it doesn't want to go, I've never heard that. It's like, oh, I mean, yeah, everybody knows that one. And it just makes up a meaning. So, for example, he typed in, what's the meaning of two dry frogs is a situation?
0: What's the meaning of two dry frogs
1: is a situation? And Google very confidently said, oh, that's a metaphorical expression often used to describe a difficult or awkward social situation.
0: Let me try this out.
2: This is amazing.
0: So I've got the ChatGPT up here. Let's see here.
1: No, you use Google AI, not ChatGPT.
0: Oh, Google AI. Google AI. Yeah, let's see here.
1: Well, I think it would probably work.
0: Okay. What does the phrase, you can't make rocks from a cake mix, mean? I just made that up.
2: I love that.
0: The phrase, you can't make rocks from a cake mix, is a metaphorical way to say, you can't create something tough, solid, or durable from ingredients meant to be soft, sweet, and delicate.
1: It just acts like, yeah, everybody knows this one.
0: It does sound legitimate, though, doesn't it?
1: Okay, hold on. Sounds like I'm going to play. Okay, let's see. So, when the storm kicks up glitter, there's no room for theater. I'm going to do that one.
0: Okay. When the storm kicks up glitter, there's no room for theater.
1: Just making stuff up. Oh, well, this is a well-known phrase. It's a metaphorical way of expressing that when genuine, powerful events or emotions arise, there is no need or space for artificiality, pretense, or showmanship. Yep, that's a saying.
0: Wow.
2: Love this. Can I do one, too?
1: Yeah.
2: Okay. Please do. All right. Let's do, if the chicken ain't frying, it's lying. All right. Oh, okay. Ready? Here's what it says. It's essentially a humorous way of saying that if things aren't as they appear or as one might expect, there's likely something amiss or deceptive happening.
0: Wow.
1: Oh.
2: That's amazing.
1: Okay, new game. We all use these liberally in everyday conversation now.
0: And act like it's normal.
1: Exactly.
3: Give your child this gift before they leave home. Hi, I'm Dr. Randy Carlson with another Intentional Living Minute. Teach them that life is not fair. Some kids are going to have more success in life than others. People won't treat them fairly. And if in your home and in your parenting you try to make everything fair, you're setting your children up for a reality that doesn't exist in the real world. It says in 1 Samuel chapter 2, verses 7 and 8, that he makes some people poor and others rich. He humbles some and makes others great. He lifts the poor from the dust and raises the needy from their misery. He makes them companions of princes and puts them in places of honor. If we thought that everything was going to be fair, well, that's the wrong message to pass on to the next generation. Teach your children instead to work hard, to trust God, and to thank Him every day. And when you do, that's intentional living.
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0: Kankel Fritz and Friends with you on Family Life Radio. We are hanging out and talking about earlier about forgiveness. Sometimes there's been a big rift. Takes a while. Sometimes it never gets repaired. And people get estranged and things like that. TJ is with us from Berlin, New Mexico, and you got a praise report regarding this? Tell us what happened.
1: I had a friend, and we had a falling out, and she would not speak to me. She blocked me on everything.
0: Oh.
1: And so I just started praying for her, and I prayed for her every day for 4 years. After about the fourth year, she messaged me and said, "I'm sorry, I was wrong," after 4 years.
0: Wow.
1: She said, "I was just very oppressed and very angry, and I wasn't even mad at you. I don't know, I was just mad, and I took it out on you," and she apologized, and we're friends again.
0: Do you remember what it was that caused the rift?
1: Oh, well, she had a place for rent, and I rented from her. In 2019, I ended up in a coma, had to learn to walk again and all these things.
2: Oh, goodness.
1: I couldn't work anymore, so I couldn't pay rent, and she made me leave. And during the time that there was some damage to the house she was mad about, it wasn't my damage, but that's what made her angry.
0: Oh.
1: When she made me leave, I couldn't even walk. I didn't hold anything against her. She needed the money or whatever. Yeah. That was fine. But I couldn't fix it. I had to leave things because I couldn't even walk. She didn't give me much notice, so I didn't have very many people that could help. And, you know, that's why she got angry.
0: But now she's all beyond that. And she's forgiven you.
1: Yes, he healed her heart and healed our relationship. So just don't want to give people encouragement if somebody you love or somebody you care about isn't, you know, walking right or treating you right. Just pray.
0: Yeah.
1: Just pray.
0: You can change that.
2: Plus it changes your heart in the process.
0: It does. Both hearts get changed, I would hope. Well, thank you so much for sharing. You know, I'm impressed with her. Sounds like the other person was being the meaner person.
2: Yeah.
0: Yeah. Nice way to put it.
3: Not the best of friends. Yeah.
0: Yeah. I mean, gosh, you can't walk. You had a stroke. I don't know if I could repair anything.
3: Yeah, right.
0: Or anything at all. That's pretty cool. Has this ever happened to you? This takes, I think, incredible humbleness to overcome stuff like this. What about you? 888-888-9976. You can text us at 58326.
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0: 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We are Kenkel, Fritz, and friends. And just a huge thank you to everyone that got involved during our compassion drive sponsoring children. If you didn't get around to it, or maybe you didn't know what was going on, you still can sponsor a child. Just go to myflr.org or text the word child to 58326.
1: We had Kimberly in Texas sponsor Walsri. That's a cool name in Bangladesh. And I loved what she left a comment. She said, I've always wanted to sponsor a child, just didn't have the finances. But God's blessed me with the ability now. Just lost a dear friend of mine over the weekend, but I wanted to share the love that he always spread to others throughout his life. He may no longer be with us, but at least a child can now have a chance of living a better life through Christ.
0: Wow.
1: We hear that a lot, people doing it in honor of somebody that they've lost, or in honor of a loved one, just, you know, like the love that they put out into the world and showed people, kids' birthdays, for an array of reasons. But yeah, that was so sweet. Thank you so much. I know that you're still hurting. Just appreciate you reaching out through your pain, Kimberly.
0: Absolutely. It's kind of giving your pain direction, you know. Also, Caitlin called in to sponsor a child.
2: I love Family Life Radio, and I thought if you were partnering with someone, it was probably pretty good. So I did what you guys said, which was to look up the kids that had been on there the longest. Saw this little girl. I thought about how my daughter has all these opportunities and how this little girl on the other side of the world doesn't.
0: It's a good point. Everything that we have, most of it they don't have.
3: Yeah, right.
0: I just remember when we were talking with Jay, who came here from Kenya to help us out with the fundraiser, and he was just talking about how, you know, because of compassion, because someone sponsored him, he is... been living in America for 17 years, a successful man here because someone sponsored him. But he was just talking about the choices we have. Like, you open your refrigerator, you can decide to have this or that, or, oh, you know, that's a leftover, I'm not going to eat that. They don't have a refrigerator.
3: Mm. Right.
0: I mean, if they've got food, they've got it. If they don't, they don't. And that's what's so important, because when you sponsor a child, they're guaranteed they're going to eat. They're going to get clean, safe drinking water. They're going to get to go to school. They also, all compassion projects in a local church, so they're learning about Jesus. You can be a part of that right now.
1: It's super simple to get involved. You can go to myflr.org. You can actually text the word child to 58326, and we'll send a link back. You can see their sweet little faces. And yeah, we were talking about earlier, get as specific as you want. Birthday, girl, boy, longest waiting, shortest waiting.
0: Tallest person, shortest child.
1: And you even said you have the ability. I just learned that actually. Yeah. You can filter it down to a child with a disability.
0: Exactly.
1: So, yeah, you can choose. You can get specific and choose who you want. But the important thing is that you choose a child. If you have the ability to do it, I'm telling you, this is never going to be something you regret. My husband and I started out with one back in 2012. That's all we could do. Yeah, we're up to four.
0: Pretty awesome.
3: I love it.
1: And God continues to provide for that every month. So we're so grateful.
0: When you're doing God's business, He always provides. I've noticed that. Amen. It's different than if I spend a bunch of money on this. Well, He may not provide because I did that. But when you're sponsoring kids, it's a no-brainer. Do it right now. Text the word CHILD to 58326 or go to myflr.org.
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1: Hey, good morning. What if you had a little scavenger hunt this morning?
2: Ooh, that'd be fun.
1: With Kankle Fritz and friends.
2: It's a little time intensive usually.
1: Yeah, I mean, but I like this kind of a schedule. It's, you don't have to go anywhere.
2: Oh, okay.
1: You don't have to ask a business for anything. You don't have to, you know, run around town. First one, five things you're grateful for. Go.
2: Oh, I like that. Oh.
3: Ooh.
1: Next thing, four things that are beautiful.
2: Aww. Oh, I like that.
1: Yeah, but you're going to have a hard time because nothing's...
2: I was about to say.
1: At a non-aesthetic.
2: Probably won't be anything outside.
1: Yeah.
2: For me.
3: My couch is beautiful.
1: Yeah, exactly.
2: It really is.
1: Three things that made you smile.
3: Oh, I love that.
1: Two things that remind you of God's love. And one thing you prayed for.
2: That's
1: an interesting thought. I like this scavenger hunt.
3: Yeah.
2: I do too. I like that you don't have to go anywhere to do it.
3: Yeah.
1: No.
3: Not super labor intensive. That's great.
1: Sure. But you can do this in the shower.
3: You could.
1: You can do this anywhere. As you're getting ready for work, whatever you're doing.
3: At your desk.
1: Yeah. As you're driving along, whatever. Little scavenger hunt. I like this. What do you think?
2: I think it's fun.
1: Right.
2: I think it's very easy to do. I do think it, like, you have to rewire your mindset to be able to see those things automatically very quickly because, well, for me, like, I'm a huge shock for everybody. I tend to live in a negative space. So that's what I focus on are the negative things. But if you start practicing finding the good and the beautiful, then I think your mind's going to kind of rewire itself and that's what you're going to gravitate towards.
1: Well, it's actually scientific. It's called neuroplasticity.
3: Ooh.
1: And the more you do stuff like this, the more your brain is going to kind of default to heading down that road.
3: I like this. Maybe we need to re-nickname it First Thing in the Morning Scavenger Hunt.
1: Oh,
2: there we go.
1: Yeah. There you go.
3: Set the tone for the day.
1: First thing in the morning.
2: Going with it.
3: Yeah.
1: Jump out of bed. Think of things you're grateful for.
3: Yeah.
1: That would be, your day would begin good.
3: Absolutely.
1: Right. So is there one that hits you right now you're really grateful for? Why don't you tell the whole world? 888-9976. You can text us at 58326. And while you're doing that, we'll read back all the mistaken texts that came over. Okay.
4: 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I was reading Romans 14:19, and I think it's a good place to restart the conversation. 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
1: Family Life Radio, we are Kenkel Fritz and friends. Do a little scavenger hunt this morning. I love this. This is a great way to start your day. Are there things that you're grateful for? Well, what are they? So this is what you can do. You pop out of bed and say, five things I'm grateful for, four things that are beautiful, three things that make you smile, two things remind you of God's love, and then one thing you prayed for, and you're going to a great day right there.
2: Love it.
1: I guess you could do some praying right there while you're at it. Kay is with us from Los Lunas, New Mexico. What do you got?
3: One thing I'm grateful for is that I can work, and my job is helping seniors with getting their needs met, and I love it.
1: Oh, it's fulfilling knowing you're helping them.
3: Yes. I remember as a kid, I loved hanging out with the older folks. And I mean the older folks, like the seniors, my grandparents.
1: Yeah. That is fun. I like that. You know, I agree with you. When I was a kid, I loved hanging out with, you know, I think they were fascinated with me, though.
2: It's like the younger generation.
1: Yeah. Who's this little guy? I like him, you know. And so it was mutual. You know, we liked each other. But I agree. It reminds me that one time we went through the nursing home, guys, and handed out stuff to people that were in there and assisted living. And it's fun hearing they've got a lot of wisdom to share, too. And they can be kind of funny.
3: Oh, yeah, that's true. They're very funny. They're grateful. And I have an opportunity. I get to pray with them, too.
1: Oh, cool.
2: That's beautiful.
3: That's what I'm grateful for today. And I'm also... Okay, I'm going to throw another one in there. I'm grateful for you guys, and I'm grateful for this radio station.
4: Thank you. Wow.
2: Thanks, Kay.
1: Well, she just got three off the list.
2: Yeah, she's killing the scavenger hunt.
1: No kidding.
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8: 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I love the story of Lazarus. It's one of my favorite moments in all of the Bible. 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

0: Hankel, Fritz, and Friends with you on Family Life Radio. Producer Adam and Misty is here. And somebody sent this to us. By the way, you can always text us at 58326. That's the number you text to, and then you can text whatever. But it said, God's rules and regulations are designed to bring you into freedom. I do think that when you, a hang up that a lot of people might have as well, the Bible is just a bunch of, a big book of rules. Or following Jesus, it's just rules, right? And it's not necessarily the case. Yeah, there are rules, but it, I think that's the wrong way to look at it. It's more like a manual. Like, here's how to operate this vehicle properly. Here's what's best for you.
1: It's a guide for just a standard of good living.
0: Yes.
2: Yes.
0: Exactly. And yes, it does bring you new freedom. I think those what they're there for is help you to live better.
2: Oh, absolutely. Yes. And a proof of God's love for us, right?
0: Right.
2: He's like, hey, I know if you do this, bad things are going to come out of it. So do this instead.
0: You know what it also shows if you look at the actual law? How you can't do it.
2: Nobody can
0: do it.
1: Yeah.
0: It was to prove that you needed a God to help you fulfill this thing. Because none of us, we all have to ask for forgiveness, right?
1: Yeah, we do. Some of us more than others, as I point to myself.
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4: 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Finally, one day, hands on his hips, he looked at me and he goes, Mom, God does not want to hear maybe. God wants a commitment from you. Praise God that he sent the Holy Spirit to speak through my son.
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0: Family Life Radio, we are Kankel Fritz and Friends with producer Adam and Misty. I'm Kankel Fritz.
1: This is the time of year that their graduation ceremony is going on, and you'll see with colleges, sometimes they have celebrity commencement speech givers, which I always think is fun to watch. Henry Winkler, a.k.a. the Fonz, just went back to his alma mater, I think it's Emerson College, and gave the commencement speech, and he says there are two words that he has lived by that have really contributed to his success over the years.
2: I live by two words, tenacity and gratitude. Tenacity will get you where you want to go, and gratitude will make you enjoy the journey, no matter how bumpy. And I want to tell you, in you is a great gift. And your job is to figure out what your gift is, because this world needs every single one of you. And your job is to find that gift and give it to the world. It doesn't matter what it is. We need it.
0: I like that.
1: He's so passionate. Aww. I love it. He seems like he'd be a nice guy. I am a little disappointed there wasn't a third word involved.
0: Which one?
3: Hey.
4: You got a gift.
0: That's cool.
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0: Family Life Radio. Hey, good morning. We are Kenkel Fritz and Friends with producer Adam, Misty, and the Kenk guy. Hello.
1: Salt. I mean, we know too much is not great for us, obviously. And if you have high blood pressure, you have to use it pretty sparingly. What if you can make what you were eating taste saltier with no actual salt added?
0: I would love that because I have a problem with salt. Like it too much. Oh. I really do. I dump it on it. You know, they say you should taste food first. I don't.
1: That's what my husband
0: I'm
1: does.
0: I'm just getting after it. Bring me the salt.
1: It's actually what my whole family is like. So I turned out kind of weird. I don't know what happened there. But, well, this might be the thing for you. I remember them talking about this when they were developing it and getting it ready for market. It was a spoon. And it uses like electromagnetic current to make your tongue think that what you're eating is saltier than it is.
0: Oh, brilliant.
1: Whoa. But it's out now, and I saw somebody try it, and they were like, this is like unsalted, like just sodium-free, bland soup. And he said it worked.
0: Wow. But
1: he was like, this tastes... And you can adjust the salt level. So it could be like mild, medium, high, and he tested all the levels. He was like, this works brilliantly. Now, the downside is that it's $200, so it's not cheap, but high blood pressure medication.
2: That's expensive too.
1: $200 salt spoon.
0: Ooh.
1: I feel like you would make your, that I don't know.
2: Is there a certain amount, like is it a teaspoon of salt and then it runs out?
0: Is it or like all of a sudden lost its punch?
2: Yeah.
1: I hope not.
2: And it tastes bland too, like a regular spoon?
1: I don't know.
2: Interesting.
0: Out of nowhere, you're like, oh, this food is horrible.
1: I wonder if you can plug it in and charge it. I didn't really see the details as to how it works.
0: It's electric.
1: Maybe. Well, I mean, it uses electromagnetic pulses somehow. Oh. So it's basically electrocuting your tongue into thinking it's salty. Yep.
2: It would be a little weird to see your charger with your phone, a toothbrush, and a spoon.
0: Yes.
2: All plugged in.
1: Necessity.
0: You come to lunch to like, what did you bring with you? Thank you.
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0: Family Life Radio, we are Kenkel, Fritz, and Friends. Producer Adam's here, Misty's here, and you. And we're just thankful for those that got involved with our Compassion fundraiser. If you didn't get a chance to get involved, you still can. It's super easy because you're going to take a child that is hungry, neglected, a lot of times poor in health, and next thing you know, they get to eat for the first time in a long... I mean, when a mom has to decide which child is going to eat today, I can't imagine having to do that, by the way. That's just...
1: not a choice the poorest of the poor have to make here.
0: No.
2: Exactly.
0: But everything changes because when they get involved in Compassion, they're guaranteed a meal every single day. Also, they get to go to school. They get to go to the doctor if they need to. They learn about Jesus because all Compassion projects are in the local church. Patricia called in to sponsor. This is what she said.
3: It really rings true that if your faith is a true faith, then there should be works. This is one way that I can show the Lord my true heart. I've got 5 grandchildren and I love them and I'm blessed. The Lord has been truly so good to me, and we live in a country with so much blessing that for those that don't have that, I just wanted to give back.
1: Yeah, thank you so much for doing that. It's incredible the difference one child can make. You know, obviously, like, if it just saved their lives and changed their lives, I feel like that would be enough, you know? But it changes the family. It changes the community. You're making a massive difference, literally changing the landscape of the kingdom because one child comes to know Jesus.
0: Isn't that cool?
1: Yes.
0: Hey, thank you, Brenda from Michigan, sponsored a child named Tamika. And thank you, Jim. He's in New Mexico, sponsored another child in Kenya. How about you? Would you do it right now? So you can still sponsor a child if you didn't get to. 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
2: If you know anything about me, if you've spent any time with me at all, you will quickly learn I love animals.
1: Off the charts.
2: Love animals, yes.
1: Loves animals.
2: Yep. Yes.
3: Yeah.
2: Checks out. And if there's ever a way that I can help an animal, I will. And just a couple of days ago, there's like this little narrow road by my house, and there were, like, they were quite a ways back, but there was, I don't know, like a little line of cars, and I see that there is a turtle in the middle of the road.
1: Yeah.
2: And it's not moving, and I'm scared to death, and I'm like, oh no, we've got to get it out of the road. Like, something may already be wrong with it, and I'm going, I'm just going to have to stop these cars. Like, I pull on my flashers, jump out, and I'm like, baby, here I come, I'm going to save you. And I get up to it, and I'm like, oh, this thing is not moving. And I reached down to pick it up, and I was like, wait a minute. I was rescuing a knee pad that somebody threw out the window.
1: You gotta be kidding me.
2: It wasn't a turtle at all.
1: Oh my gosh, it's hilarious.
2: And by that time, by the way, the people were up by me and everybody stopped and watching me like lovingly caress this knee pad in the middle of the road. This was also quite close to my house, so I may have a reputation for being odd in the community now.
1: There's that woman. She rescued the knee pad. And then the question is, did you release it? I put it out into nature.
4: Give your child this gift before they leave home. Hi, I'm Dr. Randy Carlson with another Intentional Living Minute. Teach them that life is not fair. Some kids are going to have more success in life than others. People won't treat them fairly. And if in your home and in your parenting, you try to make everything fair, you're setting your children up for a reality that doesn't exist in the real world. It says in 1 Samuel chapter 2, verses 7 and 8, that he makes some people poor and others rich. He humbles some and makes others great. He lifts the poor from the dust and raises the needy from their misery. He makes them companions of princes and puts them in places of honor. If we thought that everything was going to be fair, well, that's the wrong message to pass on to the next generation. Teach your children instead to work hard, to trust God, and to thank Him every day. And when you do, that's intentional living.
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0: Kenkel Fritz and Friends with you with producer Adam and Misty. Good morning.
1: Sometimes you face a problem in life and you look at it and it seems massive. And you start kind of calculating the strength behind the problem and all the ways that this is going to be able to bring you down. And I was reading this devotional that pointed out something that I don't think I've ever considered. That David didn't need to know Goliath's strength because he knew what God's strength was. He didn't even consider Goliath's strength going in. He's like, all right, Lord, you got this. And it's just that reminder that really, I mean, there's nothing in life that we can face that's going to be bigger or stronger than God. Like, end of story. He's bigger and stronger than all of it. And we have him on our side.
0: Absolutely.
1: Best of luck to your problem.
0: I love that. You know what I think of when I was a kid, I wanted to have a bigger brother.
2: Aww.
0: Never did. But those kids that had the big brother that was right there, you're not going to mess with them.
2: Yeah, that's right.
0: You know, you got this big brother behind you. And I was with... So that's, you got the big brother.
1: Yes.
2: Aww.
0: Yeah.
1: I love it.
0: Yeah.
2: And the reminder too, that no matter what we face in our life, that like you said, God is bigger, and the fact that we're not in it alone.
1: Mm-hmm.
2: Nope. That is such a huge reminder, you know, because we can so many times think of what can go wrong.
0: That's right.
2: What will God do right in this?
0: Ooh, amen.
1: That's a much better question.
2: Right.
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Everyone knows of a hero who decided that our freedom was worth dying for. 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

0: Family Life Radio. Do you have teenaged boys? And have you heard about the new Gen Z food trend? I have a teenage son. I haven't specifically heard about boy kibble, but this is what is trending now. And I know you're wondering, what in the world is boy kibble? Basically, it's ground beef, rice, and a bunch of different sauces in a bowl. I would have called this tacos, but Gen Z, you know, it's boy kibble. They don't want one fancy plated dinner. They want options with sauces, okay? So I don't know, this kind of lets me off the hook because it doesn't feel that tough to provide a bunch of ground beef and some rice in the fridge. Just get some fancy sauces and be like, here you go, son. My 14-year-old, he turns 15 this weekend. He informed us this week he was in a cut. Behind his back, my husband and I looked at each other like, a cut. Okay, a cut. Building muscle. All right, here's some boy kibble for your cut, son.
1: I am amazed at how different people can be, even within my own family, like even when we're trying to find a movie we can all agree on. As hard as it can be, I'm trying to see the good in all the differences. God made us that way, with unique strengths and gifts. And when we join together, it's powerful. In the Bible, Jesus prays that we would be unified so that the world would know that God sent him and that he loves us. Different people, one all-encompassing passion. Now that's worth watching. 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

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Looking

0: A weekend. Nothing like the great American pressure to have fun. I don't know. It feels like people act like Memorial Day weekend has to become a movie montage. Someone out there rented a pontoon boat. Someone else's family has matching family swimsuits. Meanwhile, you're hoping the potato salad survives the drive. I don't know if this is letting you off the hook, but I texted my sisters yesterday. I was like, I'll have food on Monday if you want to come for food. The girls were like, yeah, that's great. Yeah, we'll come. And I said, I don't know what time. I don't know what we're making. Just, you know, stay tuned. You'll get the text of what to bring. My one sister makes these incredible mint stick brownies. It's not really like a patriotic food, but you know she's getting assigned the mint stick brownies. And the other one, fruit salad. Girl, want your fruit salad? Probably we'll just do burgers because it's easy. But yeah, we're not going to show up in coordinating outfits or anything, and no one will be on a pontoon boat.
1: Thank you.
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0: I'm Cece on Family Life Radio. My husband Dave is a pastor, and one thing we have learned, always show up. Our friend lost his sister after a long battle with cancer. The visitation is an hour and 15 minutes away. You gotta get up early, get your work done. You gotta take time off. You gotta change up the schedule. Is it worth it? Always, always, always show up. You know how we learn that life lesson? By not showing up. That didn't feel good, getting called out on that. Would have been nice to see you, you know. So it's just something we learn. If you can, at all costs, show up. You don't even have to say anything special, but they'll remember what you say in that time, but they will remember that you were there.
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5: Hey, this is Crowder. Grave Robber is going to be meaningful to a lot of people. I love the story of Lazarus. It's one of my favorite moments in all of the Bible. If you're following somebody who can raise the dead, he can call your name, and whatever you're up against right now, I know

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0: and lift me up. Have you ever been able to figure out why in the world mattresses go on sale on Memorial Day weekends? I'm Cece on Family Life Radio, and I mean, if you've been in the market for a mattress, this is your week to get a great deal on one, but I don't get the connection, the correlation whatsoever. We were in the market for a new mattress two summers ago, and I was reading reviews online, and I'm like, I don't know if I trust these or if they're like paid endorsements. You know, you gotta be kind of careful out there. And I really wanted a mattress from a super fancy schmancy place. And just this week online, people that own that brand of mattress are freaking out because a lot of them are full of mold. And the mattresses were like $5,000. So glad I couldn't afford that. Couldn't pull the trigger on it. Anyway, but I don't know. Check the mattress if you have a fancy schmancy adjustable type situation that's kind of like a fancy air mattress. Just saying, just putting it out there.
1: To change the life of a child in need, sometimes all it takes is one caring adult, one person who listens, one person who shows up, one person who believes in a child who's been overlooked. At Youth Haven, that person is a camp counselor, and your support is what allows them to be there for those important moments.
2: I love this job. 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
2: With Youth Haven, it's sort of unique because a lot of the kids have some pretty decent challenges in their life already, but here they can just lay all of that down, and in the process of doing that, they learn about God and His love for them, and many of them choose to follow Jesus, so it's pretty cool.
1: Learn more at youthhaven.org.
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3: 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Dr. Randy here, live in our studios, fresh off an early morning middle school graduation experience. One of our grandsons graduated, and they held their graduation, or a promotion, they call it, right, going into high school at 7:30 in the morning. Pretty early, right? But it was great. Outside, hundreds of parents, about 150 kids, and it was a fun time. And so I was thinking about parenting, in particular about you all that are raising kids. Maybe they're middle schoolers, high schoolers, younger ones, and how much impact, how much influence, and how much importance you should have and do have in the life of those little ones who are maybe aren't so little anymore as they continue to grow. Come on into the Intentional Living Center. Welcome to the show here today. What was interesting, I'm going to take your calls in a moment. The phone line is open at 888-1717. And I'd like to hear maybe one thing that you've been doing to really invest into the life of your student, your young person. I mean, what is it that you're doing? What's one thing as a parent that you know has become a priority in your life in raising these kids that you have? The principal, the school, this is an eighth grade. This was a middle school, 6 through 8. And the principal is interesting in his speech to the students who were being promoted, put quite a bit of emphasis on the fact don't allow social media to and the influencers of the world that they're being affected by influence you all that much. And the young people today, those of you that have kids, you know they're being raised in an environment where there's a lot of so-called influencers influencing their lives. And of course, middle school, remember middle school? That was not a happy time for me. In fact, those were the worst 2 or 3 years of my life. Especially the lunchroom for a lot of people. In fact, it was interesting today, they had several of the young people read a little prepared what I learned in middle school speech. Of course, some of them talked about, you know, I was in the band or I went on that field trip and different things, but one young lady, just so transparent, she got up and she said, you know, when I think back to sixth grade when I first came here, I was terrified, especially at lunchtime. And instead of being in there, I would go sit outside on the curb and everybody thought I was okay, but I was struggling, didn't feel like I fit in. What an honest, transparent young lady. And I commented to Donna, that's a young lady that's got a connection with herself and what's going on in life. But then I was thinking about you all driving in the studio here today. You're raising young people and maybe they're struggling with some things you don't even know about. And you love them and you want the best for them. And there's no secret to the fact that today raising kids, many of you doing so as a single mom or dad, doing it alone. But even as a couple doing it as a parents together, it's a tough thing in the world in which we live. And so we're very serious here. We're very intentionally serious on a topic like this. We want your young people to have the life that God intended for them, that they would know Christ and that they would not be caught in the world system so much that it really makes their life one of mediocrity, as opposed to all that God could have for them. So here's what I'd like to do. It's graduation time around the country. Parents, just jump in and say, hey, here's one thing we're doing in our home. One thing we're doing as a parent that we see is making a difference. Or if you have a question for me, I'm happy to talk to you as well. Let's just talk parenting. How's that sound? 888-888-1717. Let's go.
4: Hi, Dr. Randy. This is Jane from Michigan. And one thing that we are doing intentionally with our kids is making sure that we apologize to them when we need to. When we are wrong with discipline or make mistakes, we let them know that we are sorry. And it is a genuine apology so that they know that is something they can get and should give when they need to.
5: I decided on Monday of this week to be intentional with my children. We were running late. I was trying to get them to school. And in the middle of getting in the car, I spilled my coffee all over my lap, did not respond in a way that honored God. I'll just say that. So when I got home, I sat them down on the bed, and I said, I was thinking about the way I handled my spilled coffee, and I just have to ask for your forgiveness.
6: My intentional living is that me and my sister get together once a week, and we fast and pray for the kids, their health, their decisions that they're making, their spirituality, and that's how we live intentionally.
3: All right, the power of one thing, it's transformational. When you look at the scripture, it's true that so many, the stories are really built around a man or woman that God infused into their life, a one thing powerful focus. From the power of a Noah, you know, building the ark, to Daniel, to Ruth, to the others in scripture that we see, men and women who live their lives with the power of one focus, one thing, an internal focus that drove all of their external things. And that's what we want for our young people. That's what I want for my children, my grandchildren. I want for them to have that inside taken care of and not allow the outside influences of the world, which are so powerful today, to dictate how they see themselves. And that's a tricky thing to do, frankly, in this world, because we're all, even as adults, no matter what our age is, we can try to live in this illusion that we're pleasing people. And when people are pleased with us, life is good. And I learned a long time ago, not everybody's so much pleased, right? But I want to make sure God's pleased and those that we serve every day. And I think that's what I want for your kids, and I certainly want for my kids and grandkids as well, that they would experience that. What's the one thing that sort of drives you? Question, maybe, or just to tell us one thing that you're doing that's making a difference. 888-888-1717. All right, Lonnie, you're up next. How are you doing today?
7: Oh, pretty good. Thanks for letting me come on today, Dr. Annie. I listen to you every day on my way home from work.
3: Fantastic. Tell me, what's your one thing for parents?
7: I think that you need to teach your kids to keep their word. As a parent, your word is about all you have to a child, you know, and God's word through his Bible telling you all the promises that he keeps for you. You know, you just have to have that faith.
3: Yeah. So what you mean is you make a promise, keep a promise.
7: Exactly. That's what my father instilled in me. If you tell somebody you're going to do it, do it. And if you can't do it, you need to give them a reason or a good reason why.
3: Yeah.
7: And just don't leave them hanging.
3: Yeah, that's a good point. We tell parents, make fewer promises and over-deliver.
7: Exactly.
3: Because I think sometimes, come on, as parents, sometimes we'll say, oh yeah, we'll do this or we'll do that, just to get the kids off your back at that moment. Or we might even throw out a maybe. Which is usually a no, a maybe, usually a no, that sometimes can bite us. So keeping your word. You said your dad, that was a big thing for your dad?
7: Yes, sir. It started when my mom and dad got a divorce. It was mom would promise us stuff, and a month later, nothing would happen. So dad would be that guy. He'd go out and take care of the promise. Hey, I'm going to get you a new bike this next week. And it never happened. So dad would be the one to come in and buy them new bikes. Or, hey, I'm going to take you here. And it never happened. So dad would be the one to come in and be like, look, I'm keeping her word for her. You need to keep your word. So that is why I tell my son, if you say you're going to do something, you do it. I don't want excuses why you didn't do it. I just want you to do it.
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9: Did you know that the root of the word intend or intentional comes from the letters T-E-N, right in the middle of intentional? And from the Latin, that word means to stretch. Those same letters are used in the word tendon, which means to stretch. See, God's intention for us to thrive is to stretch deeply into Him to receive that kind of nourishment that allow us to grow. But isn't it true, in reality today, typically, we all tend to thrive in one area of life and wilt in another area. Have you ever noticed that? You may be terribly successful in your business and be wilting in your marriage.
3: How to thrive, you know, that's true what I just said. We can be successful in one area of life, maybe athletics or finance or business, and lousy in marriage or parenting. I mean, come on. Life has got more than one dimension to it, but we identify in different ways. We talk about identity today, identify as a parent, identify as a business owner, identify in different ways. But if you don't have the primary identity in Jesus Christ, a primary identity that roots you and me in what we do and so on, then what happens is whatever we're faced with, that's how we respond, and there's a lack of consistency. 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
10: Hi, Dr. Randy Carlson. I've been thinking for a long time about your question about being intentional, and I've been wondering, like, what could I do to be intentional? And I've just given it a lot of thought, and it just came to me. Something that has been very important to me is my children. And the one thing that I know that I should be intentional in and that I want to be intentional in is to instill in my children the love of God. Thank you for your program. I love it. Bye.
3: That'll make a difference. All right. Let's get to the calls. By the way, you can join in. What's one thing in your family that's going on that you make as a priority as a parent? 888-888-1717. Joanne is in Michigan. Hi there, Joanne.
11: Hi. How are you?
3: Good, good. Thank you. Go right ahead. What's your one thing?
11: I am blessed. I am blessed. I wasn't able to have children, but I was blessed to have nieces and nephews in my life. Growing up, I tried to install respect into them when they were at my home and to install it to be good to yourself. And no matter what, we were growing up, we always had dinner on Sunday after church, or wherever we were at, we had to be at our parents' house at 4 o'clock, and that was our family dinner. And I installed that into my nieces and nephews these days, and they still do this every Sunday.
3: Yeah, I think
11: they try to get together with their kids.
3: That's a really important thing. We do that as well. We make sure we have a priority to get the family together, which is hard to do sometimes because everybody's chasing different directions. They got priorities and so on, but that magnetic pull back to being together as a family is a very powerful thing. And you make a good point, Joan. You know, aunts and uncles can make a big difference in the lives of their nieces and nephews. Believe it or not, sometimes more so than a parent, because a parent's just a parent. A parent is, that's what I expect my dad or mom to always say, right? But a grandparent, and sometimes uncles and aunts, can say things and have influence in the life of those kids in a different way, because they're not mom or dad. Come on, let's face it. Mom or dad, we're just mom and dad. And sometimes we're not all that smart in the eyes of our kids until they get about 25. And then all of a sudden it's like, mom got really smart. I don't know what happened to mom, but all of a sudden she got smart, which is true, I think. So often when you have that kind of influence and impact in the life of kids, that's what we're talking about today, how we can influence our kids and impact their kids. You know, I was telling you the story about the young lady who shared this morning at that promotion graduation about that first day in middle school feeling so alone, especially at the lunchtime. But she went on to say the good news was that once she made a decision to connect with the right people, and that connection made a difference. And one of the things that we teach a lot of when it comes to parenting is helping our kids to see that the people they hang around with, the people they identify as friends, they become the ones that influence them. And encouraging your young people to be with and connect with others that will draw them in a healthy direction, it's frankly one of the important reasons to being plugged into church, parents, with your kids. Not that every child in church is a great influence. Come on. We understand that. That can be true in any environment. Just because you put them into a Christian environment doesn't mean that all the kids in that environment are going to be a good influence. And you all have some stories about that, I'm sure. But having an environment where they can be encouraged, they can be around others that will share their beliefs, and they can walk together and learn together is really a very powerful thing. All right, come and join us. What's one thing that you all do in your family as a parent? The one thing that's making a difference. 888-888-1717. All right, Kathy, you're up next. What have you learned on this topic?
12: To have patience, to be on the same page, to listen to each other. We have a son. He has learning disabilities. He has autism. He has seizures, and just recently got a permanent catheter. So we have to really, you know, take care of him and love him. So that's how we've learned, through God giving us this child. You know, and I feel like God picked us for him. You know, it isn't always about us. It's about him and the rest of our family, of course. But it gives you insight. It helps you to have patience. It helps you to realize what's important in life.
3: How old is he?
12: He's 40.
3: You've been caring for him for 40 years.
12: Mm-hmm. Yep. It's like he's 8 years old in his mind. Loves to watch the Golden Girls.
3: That's interesting. All right.
12: Hey, yeah.
3: How has this, you know, we got a lot of people listening that probably have, you know, issues in their family with health and children with special needs and so on.
12: Absolutely.
3: What is it that you've, you know, what have you learned after 40 years? I mean, what are some things that have helped you in really practical ways?
12: Well, you have to take one day at a time, because every day is different. You have to realize that he can't do things for himself. I've learned to pray on him when he has a seizure and it stops. God's good. You know, my husband is my partner. He is my soulmate. Without him, you know, he's like my rock. Well, God's my rock, but
3: right.
12: You have to be a team and you have to be one. And that's what I feel like we are.
3: Yeah, that's really important. Thank you, Kathy. Appreciate it. You know, at this graduation season, some of you have young people. We got a bunch of graduates in our family. Our granddaughter is graduating from high school tonight, which is a really big deal for us for a couple reasons. One is she's graduating from high school, and we're excited for her and for her future. And she's so talented. And, you know, sometimes grandpas have to brag, you know, National Honor Society and the chaplain of National Honor Society and all those things. She didn't get that from me, by the way. But also her daddy gets to be there tonight. Some of you know our eldest son, Evan, who was struck down with a very unusual but devastating neurological attack, literally from a virus, putting him in the hospital. He's recovering. He's doing, he's better. He's improving, but it's a long, long process. And he told us very early on, his goal was to get to his daughter's graduation, which is tonight. And Lord willing, that's the plan. And so anyway, a very special, special time for the family, but for your family, you know, as you have not only graduates, but you look at your young people, you look at the son, your son and daughter, and realize how quickly those years pass. And when you think about the responsibility, when the Bible says we're train up a child in the way they should go, so they won't depart from it, we're told in the Old Testament about teaching our kids when we walk along the way. And so here you are right now in the midst of this as a parent. What is one thing that has helped you that you'd pass on to other parents that has made a difference in your life in parenting? One thing that you want to share. I'd love to hear it. 888-888-1717.
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3: When you do, you're a part of a family of people who are reaching out to folks around the world with the single most important message, and that is to experience life the way God intended, knowing Him and then living every day intentionally for Him. And when we see that happening, what a powerful thing. Thanks for being a part of it. 888-888-1717. We're going to wrap up the show here in about 5 minutes. But we're going to stay in the studio and try to record another show that'll air coming up next week. And so you're welcome to call 888-888-1717.
4: You wanted us to leave comments about living the intentional life. And what I'm doing is I'm trying to raise my children to live intentional lives. I believe that training them at a very young age to do that is the way to really get through to them for obstacles they may face later in life. But also, God has called me to start talking to young teen girls about living the intentional life. I've kind of been fighting it. I don't really want to do it. I'm not good at public speaking, but God's been calling me to do that. So if everyone could pray for me that I really listen to God and do what He commands, I would really appreciate that. Thank you.
3: All right. Listen, fear is something that holds us back. We know from research that public speaking is like at the top of the fear factor for people. Jennifer, you just gave me that look. Is that at the top of your fear factor? You're not a public speaker type?
13: No, I don't like it.
3: But you're okay here on the mic when nobody,
13: yes,
3: except me
13: nobody
3: looking
13: can,
3: at you?
13: Yes, nobody could see me, so that's okay. But when I get out in front of people, I get that stage fright, and I get really nervous. My hands get clammy.
3: Really?
13: Yes.
3: Interesting.
13: Yeah.
3: I wish
13: I was as brave as you, Dr.
3: Now, well, listen, I'll tell you something. The very best speakers are the ones that get a little nervous before they go out to keep us on edge before we go out on the platform. I think that's natural. But again, you know, the Bible says that God's not given us a spirit of fear, but of power and love and a sound mind. We get those three things straight. And boy, you can help your kids if they're wrestling with fear, not feeling like they are accepted or fitting in. That's not of God. God does not give us. He's not the author of confusion, the Bible says, but also He's not the author of that kind of fear, but of power and love and a sound mind. And those are very powerful things, for sure. All right, let's go to Carlos in Arizona. Appreciate you, man. Appreciate your call. Go right ahead.
14: Thank you, sir, and good morning. And the one thing that I can think of that I tell my children are examples of when I was growing up and how I had to make a decision. And I tell them that those are the kind of things that they're going to have to go through so that when they face those situations, hopefully it sticks to make better decisions.
3: All right, so what do you tell them about making decisions?
14: Well, first of all, I tell them that they should always think of the Bible and what the Bible has to say about these things. And I tell them before it happens that they should already have a decision in their mind. So when it happens, for example, they're tempted maybe to do something they know they shouldn't. They already know how I feel about it and what I expect them to do. So it doesn't catch them by surprise that maybe their friends are going to tempt them to do things that they know they shouldn't.
3: Yeah.
14: And it doesn't catch them by surprise.
3: Yeah, boy, that's a decision before the decision, isn't it? That's really what you're talking about. If you've been spinning the dial or maybe hit on the podcast for the first time, and I think we all sort of know what the word intention or intentional means, that we plan ahead. And the reason we call ourselves intentional living is because the word intention is such a powerful word. It's more than just a goal. Behind it is a tremendous sense of purpose, passion, progress, something I intend to do, not just thinking about it, but do it. And there's two aspects to this thing we call intentional living. First is the focus on the one thing that we call the inside work, getting the inside part of our lives straight. We got a world that's spinning around your kids and around us that's trying to tell us what to buy, what to eat, where to go, how to think, how to vote, and what have you. If we get the inside straight in a relationship with Jesus Christ, it makes the second thing, the daily actions, more powerful and intentional in our lives. It really does. Okay, I think we've got time for one more here. Let's go to Miranda. Miranda, what's your one thing?
15: Well, I'm from Tennessee, and I had three sons and a daughter, and when I remarried, I got four more stepchildren. And I just got a slew of grandbabies and a lot of stuff. And they have a lot of things going on. And a lot of it was hard for me to handle right there with them. And I had to get out of their way. I would have never dreamt a million years of moving away from my family. And I'm not very far. You know, I'm, 6 hours away. But getting out of their way and allow them to... They don't want to make the mistakes in front of us, but, staying in contact, the FaceTime, the call. But when I go to visit them, I get to snuggle a grandbaby up on the top bunk and watch a silly movie. I never thought I would have laid on the air mattress with my daughter and watched, the kids play around. We're so close. We're so far. But you're getting out of their way and, staying in contact, making sure that, hey, I love you, I'm coming to visit, you're getting to come to the beach, and just getting out of their way and just giving them grace, covering them in prayer.
3: That's a part of it, for sure. Hey, we got to run. 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

0: Well, every mom I know is a master at multitasking, but did I take it too far? I'm Cece on Family Life Radio, and this week my son had a baseball game at the exact same time as my Bible study, and I'm like, I can do two things at once. I showed up to the Bible study, but I had the Game Changer app open on my phone. If you've got kids or grandkids that play baseball, it's just little graphics that show what's going on in the game and who's at bat, and it shows a little bouncing ball out to left field or whatever. And so, yeah, I had that on the Bible, and I was just subtly looking at it, and then it came time to pray at Bible study. I'm like, hold up, before we get into the other prayer request, my son is at bat. They're tied 7-7, and there's two runners on base. Can we just pray that he hits a home run? Listen, everybody was happy to pray about the home run. He did get a double, and two runs were scored on that hit, and they won the game, but did I take the multitasking a little too hard?
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0: Okay, this psalm is so good. I was thinking about it last night. You know how something just comes to mind when you're in a conversation with someone and you're like, wait a minute, I've got the perfect psalm for that. Okay, Psalm 27. It's a psalm of David. And it's a psalm where he says, one thing I ask of the Lord that I seek the most is to live in the house of the Lord all the days of my life. But that's not what I was looking for. I was like, what is that psalm where it says, I will see God's goodness like in the land? And so it's at the very end of Psalm 27. I am confident I will see the Lord's goodness while I'm here in the land of the living. Isn't that cool that we are gonna encounter the goodness of God right here in this time, in this land in which we're living?
1: Small business and side hustles are all over these days, whether it's driving for a rideshare company or working a freelance job. 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

0: exactly do the restaurants get their burgers to be so juicy? Here's the mom tip today. They put an ice cube right in the middle of the ground beef patty. 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

0: Are you a creative? Okay, if you are, you will totally understand this dilemma that I am in. I'm Cece on Family Life Radio, and this weekend we're having a couple people over. And we have like almost broken down patio furniture. I mean, the cushions really need to be replaced. The underside of the couches really need to be reinforced. My husband just wants to throw it all away and start again. But I was looking at prices for a new set, and it was like $1,500. I'm like, we have an almost perfectly good set here. He doesn't think it's good at all. I'm like, no, I'll just go to the fabric store, and I'll sew up a bunch of new cushions, and it'll be darling. Save a bunch of money. He goes, Cece, it took you 4 days to get 2 loads of laundry done. And the second load isn't even folded yet. It's literally on a pile in front of the dryer. Like, when do you think you're going to get time? Like, well, I have the holiday weekend. It's like, no, it's going in the trash. Why am I so sad about it? Can you relate? Are you a creative that can relate?
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2: 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I was running so hard from God, chasing that high life, looking for anything to numb the pain. And through addictions that I was hiding behind, God told me that He loved me. And He showed me that I was indeed a child of love.
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0: Sometimes you gotta lose to get the lesson. Sometimes you gotta suffer for the blessing. Sometimes you don't get answers to your questions.
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0: You have your eye on anything that you'd love to get this Memorial Day weekend? Get a big discount. I want that Ninja slushy machine so bad. I had a sample of one at a store recently, and the slushy was really, really good. Like, you can pour fruit juice in the thing and it turns into a slushy in 10 minutes, but I know me. I know that I will use it 3 times, including this weekend, and then I'm going to have to head for the storage cupboard and put it away. So I'm resisting the urge because I know it's on sale at my big box store this weekend. But what about you? You got your eye on anything you're going to spring for?
1: Thank you.
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0: 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When it gets hard, is God in the middle of it? I'm Sam. My husband lost his job on Friday. We just found out. We've been trying to navigate that without being stressed out. Just trusting God and believing that he's got something better, you know? Better! And you've got a story like that. What happened for you?
1: I've been looking for work pretty hard for about 3 months. And last week, I put my resume out there and got a call on Wednesday, asked to interview Thursday. And on Thursday, I went in to do the interview, and they had a series of miscellaneous tests. And one of them was doing dictation, which I've never done before. And I scored perfectly, made absolutely zero mistakes on it.
0: Wow.
1: That was God. Because that wasn't me. I've never done it before.
0: Congratulations. I know. I guess we don't need to worry about stuff. We just walk in and trust if it's supposed to be ours, God's going to deliver it. What a great way to live.
2: What's the matter?
3: Well, I was just thinking that when you do that, won't people be insulted?
2: Insulted. You see those bags over in the corner?
3: Yeah.
2: That's mail from listeners I've insulted. They love it. That's why we're on the air.
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2: 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For one thing, there aren't many of them, thank goodness. And for another thing, well, we're only kidding around, right?
3: Yeah. Yeah, right.
2: Sure we are. This is all in fun, you know? I mean, if they can't take a joke, forget them.
3: Yeah, forget them. That's great, Mr. Dern. Thanks.
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0: 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Hi, it's Sam. Some not so great news for our family. Last Friday, we found out that my husband's been let go from his job. And you can't help it. You worry about money and about what's next and all of the things. And then it gets exciting because you kind of go, well, God, he's good at doing stuff when it gets hard. And Teresa, you just kind of lived through that.
1: I had worked for this company for 23 years and was fired 8 days before Christmas. 3 months after I was fired, I received the dream job, the job that is so good. I work with Christian people now. We listen to Christian radio. And what was amazing was I got hired without even putting in an application.
0: Wow.
1: And I was hired exactly 3 months to the day that I lost my job.
0: God is amazing.
1: When I was going through the depression of losing my job, God spoke to me and he told me that he had gave me 2 chances to leave that job, but I wouldn't go because I was comfortable. So anyway, God answered my prayer. I'm happier than I have ever been. And I love listening to your station.
0: Well, we love listening to you. Teresa, thank you for that encouragement. Did you hear it? If you're going through something in your life right now that you wouldn't pick, just know that it may be God lining you up for the thing he's got exactly for you. And if we get too comfortable, we won't step into it. Let's step into it.
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0: Family Life Radio. I'm Sam. If you've prayed something with your child, and sometimes they pray things, and in your head, you're thinking, that's not going to happen. We can pray it, but it's not going to happen. And then sometimes God just has a different idea. What happened for you?
1: 2 years ago, my 11-year-old daughter said, Mom, I really want to get you and Daddy a limo ride for your anniversary. I said, okay. Well, she actually called a limo company that happened to be a Christian company, the first one that she called.
0: Mm-hmm.
1: And she said, my mommy and daddy are pastors, and I want to give them a limo ride. And I have a whole $5.
0: Ooh.
1: And the owner said, well, that's wonderful. He said, my mother is a pastor in New York, and people have given her all kinds of stuff, and I want to give your mom and dad a limo ride for free. And so her little prayer was answered.
0: Oh, that's so sweet. And so helpful. You know, we're supposed to pray like a little child. Maybe there's some stuff that we don't quite believe, but we should. Our God is the God of all of it.
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2: Learn more at youthhaven.org.
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0: So good. Thanks for hanging out. I am Sam, and this is Family Life Radio. Yesterday, we were talking about emojis and the times where you haven't known what they meant. One of the ones that my sister sends me all the time is the girl with her hands going, "Who knows?" You know, the hands kind of up to the side of the head like, I don't know. And I was in church last weekend, and our pastor was saying, if you have something you need to turn over to God, if you have something you want to receive from God, put your hands in a receiving position. And it was the exact position, like, whatever, I don't know, you know, hands out to the side, the worship hands. And so I was doing that, and I thought, that is so interesting. Part of wanting to turn things over to God, for me, is to stop trying to control them and to shut down the arrogant part of my brain that says, I can do this, I got this, I can do it. No, I absolutely cannot do it. I'm basically going, whatever, I don't know, God, I don't know. But I know you know. These are my worship hands. It's my new worship emoji.
1: Give your child this gift before they leave home. Hi, I'm Dr. Randy Carlson with another Intentional Living Minute. Teach them that life is not fair. Some kids are going to have more success in life than others. People won't treat them fairly. And if in your home and in your parenting you try to make everything fair, you're setting your children up for a reality that doesn't exist in the real world. It says in 1 Samuel chapter 2, verses 7 and 8, that he makes some people poor and others rich. He humbles some and makes others great. He lifts the poor from the dust and raises the needy from their misery. He makes them companions of princes and puts them in places of honor. If we thought that everything was going to be fair, well, that's the wrong message to pass on to the next generation. Teach your children instead to work hard, to trust God, and to thank him every day. And when you do, that's intentional living.
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3: I am amazed at how different people can be, even within my own family, like even when we're trying to find a movie we can all agree on. As hard as it can be, I'm trying to see the good in all the differences. God made us that way, with unique strengths and gifts. And when we join together, it's powerful. In the Bible, Jesus prays that we would be unified so that the world would know that God sent him and that he loves us. Different people, one all-encompassing passion. 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

0: Yeah, Family Life Radio. I'm Sam. When you're scared, you can make a decision that you regret later. And it's so helpful if you're in a zone where you have some fear to have a friend whose brain is calm to walk beside you and let you know it's going to be all right. A few years ago, I had a friend of mine who found out she was pregnant. She was not married. She was not planning to be married, and she was so not ready to have a baby and raise a baby by herself. And she called me. She trusted me, and I went there. And I was praying the whole time, God, please let me have the right thing to say. Let me not be judgmental. Let me be of help to her. And so we were together, and I just let her talk, and we cried together. And she's not a believer. I told her, I'll be praying for you. And then I left, and she texted me. She said, you know, I'm going to probably consider getting rid of this so that it won't wreck my life. And I remember going shopping to this place that sells things for moms and babies. And I don't know why I did it. I bought her when I was pregnant. There was these little t-shirt things that you can put around the top of your pants, and it keeps your shirt from pulling up too high. And I just bought one of those. I bought a blanket, and I just left those things with her. And I told her, you don't have to make a decision right now. And if you do make a decision, don't be afraid. And she texted me 2 hours later, and she said, I'm gonna keep this baby. And I feel so happy and so proud at Family Life Radio, the ultimate baby shower. If you've heard us talking about it, I want you to imagine these are real young women. These are real people who, as long as they know that they have some team with them when they're having this baby, they're gonna go forward. And pregnancy resource centers all across our area are there helping these young women, and we get to be a part of contributing something like a diaper or a nice blanket or a pacifier or some wipes. Just what you would buy for a good friend or a sister if she were going through something and you wanted her to be encouraged and supported. And so I don't want to be political. I just want to be Jesus style. And Jesus said to love. And Family Life Radio Ultimate Baby Shower is a great place to love. 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
2: 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I was reading Romans 14:19, and I think it's a good place to restart the conversation. 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When you feel invisible, God sees you. 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

0: So good. Family Life Radio. Sam here. We had a phone call from Teresa. I was sharing about how my husband lost his job last week, and I was just going, ugh, never feels good. Teresa called up and said, be encouraged. I was fired right before Christmas, 3 months without a job, and then God sent the exact dream job, and it's amazing. And then Precious was listening, and she goes, that's my exact story. Precious, what happened for you?
1: I was having issues at my job. We had gotten new management. And one day I went to church and someone prophesied over me. They said, God says he knows that are people coming for you at your job and he's got other jobs lined up for you. About a month after that, I was fired along with all the other managers at my job days before Christmas. And exactly almost 3 months later, I got my dream job, a job with more money doing less work.
0: There you go.
1: And God took care of me the entire time. In Jesus' name. So you just give it to God. The battle belongs to him in Jesus' name. And the whole time I was unemployed, I would just worry and I would say, God, you said what you said and I'm going to trust you. So trust him.
2: Thank you.
0: Thank you. Ever notice how good it feels to hear those two simple words? It doesn't have to be a big moment. Sometimes it's the small things. So today, thank you for listening to Family Life Radio. 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
5: Hey, this is Crowder. Grave Robber is going to be meaningful to a lot of people. I love the story of Lazarus. It's one of my favorite moments in all of the Bible. If you're following somebody who can raise the dead, he can call your name and whatever you're up against right now, I know he can.

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